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0: It's time for Questionable Wisdom on Steve Gorman Rocks. 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
1: Listening on 98.1 The Max out in Memphis, we have Rebecca who needs some advice. Now, Steve, she wants to know, is it okay to ghost someone that she's only been on 3 dates with? Or does she need to have like that awkward conversation?
2: I don't think it's ever right to ghost anyone. Mm-hmm. I mean, unless they've done something really terrible. Ghosting someone means you might have an even more awkward conversation with them when you bump into them at a concert or at a Wendy's later, right?
1: Ooh, that'd be so awkward.
2: That said, you don't have to have an awkward conversation. You can have a very brief conversation. You can just say, you know, I had a good time, but I'm just not in the headspace for this. And by the way, if he needs more information, too bad. You don't owe him that. You just deliver it very straight. And for that matter, it's been 3 dates. You could probably do this via text, honestly.
1: I totally think you could do it via text, and I feel like the proper text to send would be a ghost emoji, because at least you're saying like a little bit something, and then you could just leave it out there like that.
2: This is my only concern with that. Memphis is a great town. It's a small town.
1: Uh-huh.
2: Chances are, if you've gone out with someone a few times, you have enough in common where you're probably going to see each other eventually. And so I really am just thinking more about that one. Just get it out of the way. Walk through the fire for 1 second as opposed to dancing near the fire waiting to see this guy for the next 5 years.
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1: Steve Gorman Sports. I'm looking at the NFL schedule this weekend, and I'm thinking about the San Francisco 49ers, and I think about their quarterback, Brock Purdy. Now, I've been a fan. I'm impressed with him, but I have to admit I've always come from the place of, I can't believe he's actually good, as opposed to, oh, no, he's an elite quarterback. Now, I'm not about to put Brock Purdy on a list with Patrick Mahomes or Josh Allen or Lamar Jackson or even Matt Stafford, who's, you know, pushing 40 at this point. But, I mean, the next line of quarterbacks, Joe Burrow, Justin Herbert, Dak Prescott, Drake May, Caleb Williams, Jared Goff, I think Brock Purdy's on that level. I think he's just fantastic. And you could say, well, he's in the right system with the right coach. Well, that's all we can judge him by. I mean, good for him. He plays great. I have real confidence when I watch Brock Purdy play. That's the thing that hit me. I've been watching the Niners this year, and I think every time he goes back, I'm expecting something good to happen. When he runs with the ball, I'm expecting something great to happen. I just think to myself, wait, it's time I stop thinking about him being the last guy taken in the draft and realize he's just a badass NFL quarterback. Nice job, Brock. 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
0: Maple turkey is back. 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
0: Jeff, we're a long way from France. 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
1: 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The maple turkey consoir.
0: Please, Jeff, come get your maple turkey croissant. 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

0: 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That means we can cook that seafood any way you like it. 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You'll see the lineup, the menu, how to get here, everything you need to know. You can rent a pontoon boat down here. We have a great time. That's going to be 4 o'clock showtime, October 11th. 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

0: April, yes. I have a question, and it's well, I'll just come right on and say it. I have a question about your butt.
1: What?
0: No, your B-U-T, not your B-U-T-T, your B-U-T.
1: Wait, that still doesn't make sense.
0: You know, like there's guys who will say, you know, April, I think you're the greatest, but, you know, this. Like people say to me, Steve, you're a great drummer. I like your voice, but because you have the legs of a Vegas showgirl, it throws me and I'm too attracted to you. You know what I mean?
1: Oh, yeah. They say it.

0: All the time.
1: Actually, no one's ever said that. I think what they usually say is, Steve, you're a nice guy and you're kind of funny, but you kind of come off like a snob, like you know it all, like you're smarter than me, and I think you're a condescending jerk. So, you know, I have that. It happens. So, April Rose, what is your but? What is it about you that people go, I love you, but...
0: Oh, I am just a mess when it comes to dishes. I leave them out everywhere. That's my butt. That's my problem.
1: Okay. Honestly, I wish I'd asked you about your butt instead of your butt.
2: 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Here's the deal. The government is over $38 trillion in debt, which means the IRS isn't slowing down. And the tax code is complex and unforgiving. 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

how far off I sat and wondered. Started humming a song from 1962. Ain't it funny how the night moves when you just don't seem to have as much to lose. Strange how the night moves.

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The Grateful Dead, Touch of Grey on Steve Gorman Rocks. Boy, let's go back to 1987 when all of a sudden the Grateful Dead have a hit single that nobody saw coming and a video that MTV played regularly. I didn't know much about the Grateful Dead until Touch of Grey. I at least didn't realize how much I already did know. There were so many songs that I had heard that I kind of forgot about. I didn't focus on the Grateful Dead. I didn't own any of their albums, but the music had played in rooms where I was throughout my whole life. So when Touch of Grey exploded and suddenly there was a million overnight converts to the Deadhead world, their music popped up everywhere. And I was like, wait, that's the Grateful Dead? I've heard that song. Wait, this is the Dead? I know that song. And I realized, man,

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1: This is St. Jude patient Alana. 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
9: 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We're previewing Alabama and Mississippi State. That one is in Starkville. Both teams are ranked, and it is going to be a great showdown. We'll have our picks of that game coming up with Jay Coker. I'm Mick Gillespie. Show's brought to you by Pearl River Resort. Not too far from Starkville, not too far from Tuscaloosa and Birmingham as well. And you can go there to the Timeout Sports Lounge, and you can bet on these games that we're going to pick here, just like you're out in Vegas. Was just there, and I'm telling you, the Timeout Sports Lounge has it all. They've got tables to hang out, 40 big-screen TVs, full-size bar. They got the window to go up and place your bets, the kiosks, and the individual kiosks if you want to just sit there by yourself and do all the things that you like to do. Have a drink, pick what game you want to watch, and make some bets. It's short drive, and I'm telling you, they got it all, which is major collegiate sports and all the professional sports going on right now. That includes the baseball playoffs, the pro basketball and hockey are going right now. So check that out. And obviously college football with Jay Coker. I'm Mick Gillespie, Floribama. You remember the last time that the two of us were at Floribama together? That was the mullet toss. Hopefully your picks go better than your fish tossing. let me throw this on the screen, my friend. This is the games we're going to pick today, and we're going to start with Ohio State at Iowa. Iowa coming off of that huge walk-off win against Michigan in the Big House. They're a 14.5 home dog, an underdog. 45.5 is the over under. What do you? I guess I'll. You want me to go first, or you want to go first? I ask you.
10: Yeah, you go first.
9: All right. Well, this is a classic elite offense versus elite defense matchup. Iowa comes in 4-0 and is only allowing 8 points per game. But the problem is they don't score a whole lot of points. But they did just beat Michigan 20-19, right? And it was on a walk-off as a underdog on the road. And Kurt Ferentz, their coach, very emotional after the game. It was and he should be. His team fought hard. And now College Game Day is there representing on ESPN. Ohio State's biggest advantage, obviously, is their explosive talent. Former Alabama quarterback and now one of the Heisman Trophy favorites, Julian Sain. And then the guy that is the favorite to win the Heisman, receiver Jeremiah Smith. Smith scored 4 touchdowns last game, and Iowa a 14.5 point underdog. I just feel like after watching Ohio State at Texas, that they're beatable. I like their offense, but I think Iowa's feeling themselves right now. 14.5. I'm going to take the home dog in this one to keep it close. I don't know that they'll win, but that's 2 touchdowns plus, and it's going to be a ruckus environment. And I could just see Iowa hanging in with them. What do you think?
10: I think Ohio State's got too much talent. I think Iowa, you know, as I look across the college football landscape right now, I don't see a team that's overly dominant or that really has set themselves apart. I mean, I guess you could say, I mean, Notre Dame looks pretty good, and that's really hard for me to say. I still don't really know yet because I, based on their competition, not surprising. But you know, Ohio State losing to Texas, I don't think Texas is that great of a team when you – and again, to me, there's no elite teams right now. I just haven't seen one separate themselves. But OSU got a lot of talent. I don't think Iowa can hang in there. I think they play a lot of a bend-don't-break style, and you got to be really consistent to beat them or you got to be really explosive to beat them. I think Julian Sain's consistent, but I also think they've got the athletes to have an explosive game against Iowa. I think they cover that spread.
9: All right, the second game, and I'll put it back up on the screen again just so that you can see it because this is your game to go first. Florida coming off of a thrashing of Ole Miss, and they're at Missouri coming off of a tough loss to Mississippi State. And again, the Florida Gators are going to be a 5.5-point favorite. 57.5 is the over-under. I guess this is the game to find out if Florida's for real.
10: Yeah, Florida to me is one of the best coach teams in the SEC, maybe in the country. Coach Summerall has come in and done an unbelievable job changing the culture of Florida overnight. And, you know, You watch some of their offensive schemes. I mean, I watched a play today where they had at some point, not pre-snap, but during the play, they had 6 guys lined up in a line in the backfield. I don't know where, as a defender, you keep your eyes. I don't know how you keep track of where the ball is. He's extremely creative. They're extremely physical. They do a great job. Having said that, you got Austin Simmons at Missouri. And Eli Drinkwitz, to me, is one of the better coaches in the SEC as well. Tough loss last week against Mississippi State. I think Austin Simmons rebounds, comes back, and I think Missouri covers that spread. I don't know if they win, but I think they cover that spread. It's going to be a tight game.
9: Wow. You know, I guess you didn't watch Florida run up and down the field last week in a 52-28 win, right? John Summerall is the real deal. And Auburn made a mistake not hiring the guy. But, they, you know, the next round, our buddies have been talking about him for a long time because of his days at Troy. And Jordan Ball might be the best running back in the country. I mean, the dude is just a presence on the field. Aaron Fillo is doing an excellent job of running that offense. I was surprised that Missouri was was ranked, and they still are ranked 25th in the country, even after a loss. But I just think Florida's back, man. I feel like when I see the chart of where the most NFL players come from, the most NFL players come from Florida. Remember when Nick Saban got to Alabama? It was just go down and get players out of Florida. You played with a ton of great players out of Florida. And the Gators have a lot of talent, and they're hungry. I heard him say last week, Summerall, that, you know, we're here to win championships and we're a championship contender. You got to go on the road in the conference and beat ranked teams to be a championship contender. And I think the Gators are going to do that. I'm taking the Gators. I'm laying the 5.5 to the road dog, my friend.
10: I think once Summerall gets a few years under his belt and really can build that team, they're going to be unbelievable. I think Florida's going to be back to the Urban Meyer type days, but Missouri is going to cover that spread. And when they do, I'm going to get a bucket of mullets and throw them at you.
9: You just won't throw them as far as I throw them. Number 8, Florida, by the way, against number 25, Missouri. All right, the last game is your friends over on the Plains, Auburn against 17th ranked Tennessee. The Vols coming off an emotional loss to the number one team in the country, Texas. They had a chance to win. They got the onside kick at the end of the game. They're giving up 7 points to Auburn. 54.5 is the over-under in this one. And the only loss for Auburn this year was a tough loss to Florida that they hung in there with. So I guess I go first. And, you know, you're giving up these points to Tennessee. You know, Tennessee gave up 10 sacks last week. And as much as I hate to say it, Alex Golish, the Auburn coach, is doing a good job. And he's got this team focused. The win against Vanderbilt last week snapped a very tough losing streak for Auburn. And now they go on the road. I know you're not a big Byron Brown fan, but he brings the element of running to the game. He's thrown 5 interceptions through 4 games. That would be the biggest concern, especially because Tennessee plays great defense. But Jeremiah Cobb has been really productive this year. And, you know, he 5+, almost 6 yards per carry. I just wonder if Faison Brandon is okay. I mean, remember he left the game with the shoulder issue. I mean, he came back in and I had a feeling that maybe he would have gotten a cortisone shot, you know, when I saw him leave the game with a shoulder injury, and he came back and took a ton of hits, not just the sacks, but also running the football.
10: I think Auburn's a cortisone shot.
9: Yeah. So I think Auburn has a chance to win this game. I think they'll cover the spread. I wouldn't be surprised if I might even take Auburn on the money line on this one. So I'm going to take Auburn.
10: Yeah, I'm with you. I mean, I saw the second half of that Tennessee Texas game last week. You know, really, it's another, to me, one of those reasons why I don't buy into Texas just yet. I didn't think that was a good showing by either team. Faison Brandon, to me, is. They had 10 sacks, but I think he had a lot to do with that. And I just don't trust this Tennessee offense. Now, having said that, I don't trust the Auburn offense. Byron Brown, he's been around a while. He's been in this system for a while. And I'm going really based on trust here that he's more familiar with the system and they'll be more efficient offensively. Now, Tennessee's got a good defense. I think Auburn's got a decent defense. And it'll be a battle between those two, in my opinion. But I just think Auburn finds a way to be more efficient on offense. I can't buy into Faison Brandon right now.
9: Okay. Yeah, there it goes. All right, quickly, tell us your feelings of Alabama and Mississippi State. It is a 6-point Bama spread, even though they're on the road.
10: Yeah, like I said earlier, this game to me is going to be it's situational football on defense for us. I think if Womack, a lot of times guesses right, you know, I mean, and plays correctly to Kamario Taylor's tendencies, I think I think all goes well. I think if we don't execute, you know, when we pressure and we don't get him and he makes plays, gash plays, that's going to be a problem. You can't box him in. You can't keep him in the pocket. He's going to find the right guy to throw to. And so, you know, you got to mix it up. You got to be unpredictable. And when you are, you got to execute as well. Offensively, I know Mississippi State's going to throw the kitchen sink at us with Keelan Russell, and we're going to find out how quickly he can adapt to that type of game. I wouldn't be surprised if there's a turnover, maybe too early. I mean, look, Keelan's coming into a hostile environment. It's going to be, I mean, speaking of us being unpredictable, Mississippi State's going to be unpredictable at first as well. I think Keelan may have a hard time with the mic declarations, figuring out who's coming, who's not. But I think eventually he settles into the game, and I think our receiving core does a good job of making plays down the field for us. And it, we end up having a consistent second half and covering the spread.
9: All right. There he is, Jay Coker and Mick Gillespie. We're brought to you by Pearl River Resort right there in Choctaw, Mississippi. It's only an hour from Starkville, where the game's being played. It's also an hour and change from Tuscaloosa, two and change from Birmingham. It is a world-class casino, just like out in Vegas. You got table games and slots. You got some great acts coming up this month, including Nelly and Dwight Yoakam. 38 Special are going to be at Silver Star Convention Center in November. And they're constantly bringing in awesome acts. But you got the Timeout Sports Lounge, which is a Vegas-style sports book, and you can bet all these games there legally. It's also the home of Dancing Rabbit Golf Course, which is the Augusta you can play. When we come back to the floor, Bama, we're going to talk with some of our friends about Alabama football, and we'll relive some of the most famous mullet toss wins and upsets in the history of the international mullet toss. That's when you throw a fish from Florida to Alabama. And sometimes the person that you think can throw the fish the furthest isn't. Roll Tide. We'll be right back.
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9: Welcome back to the original Bama Football Tailgate Show, hanging out with you at the Old River Grill here at the Flora Bama, and setting you up for Alabama and Mississippi State, 11 o'clock at Davis-Wade Stadium, between two unbeaten teams, 4-0 on the year. This segment's brought to you by our friends at Avenue D, and we're going to have our Avenue D McNation trivia coming up here as we talk about this football game. So that'll be on the screen here in just a second. It's great to have some awesome guests with us, including Ryan Anderson, who is a teammate of
7: our partner Jake Coker, who is with President Trump right now.
8: I was just telling Mick, I shot him a text last night, and I ain't heard back from him yet.
7: So no, you know how it goes now. And it's good to see Jen Parnell from the Florabama. How you doing, Jen?
10: Always good. It's always a good day at Florabama.
7: It's beautiful here. Thank you guys for having us, by the way. It's but Cokerless at this point. We just heard from him.
10: I feel like your feelings are real hurt. He
7: was trying to duck the, and Ryan, you were here for it. Jen, you were here for it. He's trying to duck the mullet toss defeat that he took.
10: Yeah. I mean, has anybody seen Mick as happy when he beat him?
8: I got a picture of Mick smiling so big.
10: Oh, yeah. You can see all his teeth.
7: Oh, man. Well, good to have you guys on. And let's talk about this football game. Let's talk about the Florabama. And this game for Alabama. Bama offensively has been really good, Ryan. You talk about this team, and they outscore you. It's kind of been racing down the field a little bit.
8: It's different from what I'm accustomed to being a defensive guy, but it's working. You know, I think we got a great young quarterback that keeps getting better and better every week. And he has the ability to lead this team and that offense and put up points. So I would like to see us start out fast on defense and, you know, give him some breathing room with him being such a young quarterback, even though he is exceptional.
7: Jen, are you more of an offense person or a defense person?
10: I mean, I want to say defense. I feel like those plays that you see are always the most exciting to me.
8: That's what I'm talking about.
7: Well, Ryan, of course, I didn't realize this, Ryan. I saw your post that you were a 5-star recruit. Was it? Did I see that today?
8: Yeah. I was a 5-star, Mick, when I came.
7: That must have been cool, huh?
8: Yeah. It was pretty dope, man. I had a teammate that was a 5-star plus, TJ. So he pushed me. And I kind of even wanted, you know, get there. At first, I really didn't even care about stars, but seeing his success, you know, I kind of wanted to match what he was. And, you know, we competitive guys.
7: You know what 5-star means? It's like the top.
10: Like the best.
7: The best of the best. the highly, highly sought after recruits. How do you feel about the running back room right now? I mean, Hill's been awesome. Mm-hmm. Crowell, when he's playing, is just amazing with talent. He was a 5-star, by the way. And then Brown was a 3-star, but he looks like a 5-star out there. And we get A.K. Deer back. He was a 4-star.
8: Exactly. It's improved, Mick. I'm happy. Like I say, I'm starting to see that style and that, like, the stable of running backs that I'm accustomed to seeing at Alabama. Really impressed with Brown. Him and Crowell remind me of T.

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0: Floribama Old River Grill. And talking Alabama and Mississippi State, Mick Gillespie with Ryan Anderson and Jen Parnell. And what a beautiful day. I look outside and I see blue skies and a lot of water. And I just love coming here.
1: I know. You need to come by boat.
0: I know. I want to do the show by boat.
1: Why don't you?
2: I've been talking about that for a while.
1: I know. Mobile. You could set it up. It would be great.
0: I know. Would you guys come and hang out on the Freebird 2 with me and do it?
1: If you pull my arm, yeah, on a boat. I guess so. Rough life right there.
0: You guys do such a great job of, like, I love looking at the videos. You know what I'm talking about? Where they have, like, they'll use the drone, and it's, yeah, like a dude playing music and, you know, people taking these bushwhackers and, like, you know, tears in each other and all that. Are you behind all that, Jen?
1: I sure am. It's the lifestyle. Like, that's what you come here for. Yeah.
0: And then Ryan, I feel like Ryan could be the mayor.
1: It's like 6 degrees of separation. Who knows Ryan? All roads lead back to Ryan.
0: Yeah, I mean, it always does. Well, let's talk about Alabama and Mississippi State. Things to expect in this football game. The over-under 60.5. Bama's now a 5.5-point favorite kind of slide. And you guys can go to Pearl River Resort, the Timeout Sports Lounge, and make that bet, just like out in Vegas where I was earlier this week. But what do you think about this game?
2: I think it's going to go over, just based on what I've been seeing from Alabama thus far. Like I said, the defense is like a bend, don't break type of motto right now. That's their identity. And Mississippi State, they got a quarterback that can move the ball down the field. I think it's going to be a high-scoring game. But I think we pull away and in and win it.
0: I know you're not exactly an Alabama fan, but your husband is, and hopefully your daughter will be.
1: Well, like I said, she's been very spoiled for Auburn this year and last year. She's been to a couple of games. It really lived a good life there, so I'm really rooting for her to be an Auburn fan. But, yes, her dad is an Alabama fan, so we'll see how it goes.
0: Yeah. I think that Alabama's going to move the ball, and I think that Mississippi State's going to move the ball. I think both quarterbacks are great. But Bama's secondary is, like, ranked in the 40s right now. They're better than that. They have All-Americans in that secondary. And you know this, Ryan, being a former edge rusher, it's all about putting pressure on the quarterback where he makes quick decisions and then letting the guys go out and eat.
2: Exactly. I think we do have great players on the back end, Mick. We just haven't put a complete game together on defense. I'm hoping that we can come out and do it this week because we do have the ponies in the stable to do so. We got good guys up front. We got great guys on the back end. We finally got some good inside linebackers that can play at a high level. If we can cut back on some of the mental errors and some of the plays that we're giving up, I think we can be a dominant defense along with this offense. This is the first Alabama team I've been excited about for a long time.
0: Really? So you're excited about these guys?
2: Oh, my gosh. Like, I'm excited about this team. And I hate to get into potential, but they have a lot of potential.
0: Right.
2: Yeah.
0: I feel like this is the first year where we're seeing kind of the Kalen DeBoer style, right? Like, yeah, this is what they did at Washington. Like, you play enough defense and get turnovers. And if Bama doesn't turn the ball over and they get the turnovers, they're going to be able to win the boat race.
2: Oh, yeah. Oh, yeah. Like I said, I like our quarterback in the shootout versus anybody else in the country right now, even though he's young and still improving and still developing. It's there. You know, the stuff he put on tape is there. He's phenomenal.
0: Jen, how do you think this one's going to turn out? Give us the score.
1: I don't know about the score, but I have to go with Alabama. I was going to pick Alabama for y'all, but the score, I don't know.
0: Just throw one out.
2: Just give us one.
1: Let's say 30-12.
0: Okay.
2: Oh, I like that. That's my type of game.
0: Very interesting.
2: That's my type of game.
1: I told you defeat some game.
0: Go ahead and put some money down on that one at the Timeout Sports Lounge. Ryan, what do you think?
2: Oh, Mick, I think it's going to fly over. I like Alabama 49-28.
0: Okay, 28, right. So I think Bama's going to go into this game. They're a little bit thin on the offensive line, but I love the fact that Javen James and Nick Brooks had the battle for that spot, right? And then James is out, but Nick Brooks could have just as easily been that guy, right? And then you look at Will Sanders. Was he going to play or not? He's got an upper body injury. Well, Mal Waltrip was battling for that spot too. He easily could have been a starter there as well on the line. So I feel like Bama has developed depth through competition, and I feel like competition makes you better. I mean, Connor Talty couldn't make a kick last year when it matters. Now he's great because of the fact that he was pushed for his job, right? Going out there and, you know, iron sharpens iron. So I think Alabama's going to win the football game. I think it's going to be close, but I think Bama will make more plays at the end. I think the defense will find ways to get turnovers. They've had three pick sixes in four games this year.
2: Yeah.
0: But I'm with you on the over. I think it's going to be something like 55 to 42. I mean, I think it's just going to be one of those back and forth games. I just don't think that State's defense will be able to stop Alabama enough to make a difference,
2: exactly.
0: Right?
2: Like exactly.
0: When it's all said and done. Jen, tell us about what you got going on at the Floribama. We love coming here. One of our favorite spots, obviously, the statue of the mullet toss winner, something that you guys will be unveiling soon. No, I'm just kidding about that.
1: Made of iron. It's indestructible. We have a fitting for you. Yeah, so you make sure it shows every one of you. We have Oktoberfest coming up next weekend, and there's a stein hoisting competition that I think y'all should come compete in. How long do you think you can hold that stein up full of beer? It probably weighs like 6 pounds.
0: Whoa.
2: Can't drink none of it.
1: Not while you're holding it.
2: I'm out.
1: You're out.
0: Yeah. You'd want to tilt that right into your mouth. Yeah,
1: yeah,
0: me too.
1: That would be considered cheating, so all right, you're not winning. But that's next weekend. We also have Shrimp Festival going on. If anybody's in town, so you can come this way. We have Marina, so you can rent pontoon boats, jet skis, dolphin cruises. Over Grill, obviously, your spots for sports. We have 30-plus TVs, awesome food, good drinks. We got a little bit of something for everybody. Live music 365 days a year, so if you're ever looking for some entertainment, we got you covered.
0: Yeah.
2: Any big girl shows?
1: Well, he's sitting right there.
0: I see the man himself. Good to see Big Earl.
1: Pull
0: in
1: him
0: the
1: out
0: house.
1: Of retirement right
2: yeah.
1: now.
2: Yeah.
0: The legend. He's a politician now. I don't know why he's not with Coker and Trump.
1: Oh, that's right.
0: Yeah. Well, we love coming here, obviously, and we're going to be back. But when Alabama plays Tennessee, we're going to be at Coastal.
1: Love that. Isn't that the best backdrop you could ask for right there?
2: Yeah.
0: It's going to be hard for Coastal to match the black and grouper I had, though.
1: Well, we'll try it out. We'll give you a whole spread. See what you like over there.
0: Well, it's always great to hang out here, Jen. Thank you for the hospitality. Ryan, any final thoughts on this game?
2: I'm hoping it's a game where we come and put a complete game together, defense, offense, and special teams. Like I said, I know I'm taking it over this week, but I wouldn't be mad if I lost that bet and we showed up and kind of played some good defense and, you know, not beat ourselves on defense this week.
0: You feel a lot more comfortable about the swarm defense now, though.
2: I feel better about it. It's still some times where I'm kicking the dirt with some of the calls and some of the stuff, the positions we getting ourselves put in. But like I say, I'm excited. I'm excited about this team and this defense for the first time in a long time.
0: Yeah, it just seems like when I see Kane Womack speak, like I really just like him. He's just comfortable in front of the microphone. And with this offense, the way that they go up and down the field, you just got to have a defense that gets the turnovers.
2: Exactly.
0: And when you convert those into touchdowns, you know, it's
2: exactly.
0: like it gives you a chance. Well, next week we'll be back in Tuscaloosa. We'll be at Innisfree. You ever been there before?
2: Too many times. Right?
1: How many do you remember?
0: Yeah,
2: probably two.
1: Yeah.
0: Come and see us there Friday from 1 to 3, and then we'll be at Coastal the week that Bama plays at Tennessee for the show. So swing by and see us there. I want to thank all the great people that made this possible, including Pearl River Resort, Philadelphia, Mississippi. Mez Wins for you. That's Mezrano Injury Attorneys, Yingling Lager, America's oldest brewery, and the Floribama. Always great hanging out here. Visit Sevierville in Sevierville, Tennessee, home of the legendary Dolly Parton. Remember her?
1: I sure do. What? I was trying to make Bennett be Dolly Parton for Halloween. She's going to be too. I thought that would be so funny.
2: That'd be dope.
0: That'd be great. Bama takes on Mississippi State. That's 11 o'clock in Stark, Vegas. Roll Tide, everybody. Thanks for hanging.
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